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I'm looking on to the party. I hope I find you there. The soul of R&B. 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

tell me a secret. I don't just want to know about any secret of yours. 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

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It's the light slow, it's the sexual infrastructure of lovemaking.

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2: I never take anything for granted. 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And I guess that's why I cherish you so much, because you haven't changed. 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

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And I help with the lease. 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

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I'm looking on to the party. I hope I find you there. The soul of R&B. 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

Who's there for you when you needed a real man to hold? 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Through all the men you supposedly have loved, I'm the only man that stayed by your side. I promise you, baby, to the day I die, whenever you need me, I'll be there.

0: No Monday morning blues. Taking us new Tuesday morning blues. Good morning, Trinidad and Tobago. Good day, old Joel. Good morning, Michelle.
1: Good morning, Tweez. Day one of the work week.
0: That's right. I hope you enjoyed your Independence weekend. Hope you enjoyed whatever celebrations did last time. Maybe you went out and saw the fireworks or the drone display, or maybe you went to the disappointing cricket. But all in all, you still went out and had a good time.
1: Yes.
0: Yeah. Tweez and Michelle, the morning show, 107.7 Music for Life.

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0: Yeah, the headlines are some of the stories that we're looking at this morning.
1: Our Prime Minister Kamala Prasad Basesa salutes top cop. Prime Minister standing firm behind Guevara and praises security forces for safe Independence Day celebrations.
0: Moody's reaffirms factors supporting stable outlook for Trinidad and Tobago.
1: Tobagonians line the streets for Independence Day celebrations.
0: Opposition leader Penelope Beckers has delivered a stinging condemnation of Prime Minister Prasad Basesa's messages to the nation on the 64th anniversary of independence.
1: Tobago Chief Wave Farley says that Trinis need not fear Tobago's autonomy.
0: And all regional leaders made sure and sent of their TNT independence greetings. That and more coming up here in 107.7 Music for Life.

0: You know, sometimes we are so focused on getting help from abroad in terms of sending a child that may be in need abroad to receive whatever specialized treatment. However, the amended Children's Life Fund Act has allowed an international medical specialist to travel to Trinidad and Tobago to be able to perform a specialized procedure on a child, avoiding the need to send the beneficiary overseas for treatment. Now, the procedure was carried out on Friday, August 28th, at the Eric Williams Medical Sciences Complex, with the international specialist working alongside local doctors and medical teams. You have Health Minister Dr. Lakram Bodo, who would have visited the Wendy Fitzwilliam Pediatric Hospital the same day and met with the beneficiary. The Children's Life Fund Authority, CLFA, said the procedure marked the first time it has facilitated an international specialist providing specialized treatment locally under the amended legislation. The act was amended in July 2025 to broaden the fund's scope and give the CLFA greater flexibility in responding to the medical needs of children with life-limiting illnesses. Now, the CLFA facilitated the involvement of Dr. Francisco Suarez Anors Reyna, an interventional specialist with the Fundación ETHE. Now, he would have worked alongside local specialists, including pediatric gastroenterologist Dr. Shimon Suman and interventional radiologist Dr. Robbie Rampasad. And then you also had pediatric intensivist Dr. Sushil Devashi, and also adult interventionist Dr. Kevin Khan Kunahan. And CLFA Chief Executive Officer Vanessa Cummings said the amended legislation allows specialized expertise to be brought to the Trinidad and Tobago shores where clinically appropriate, and while also creating opportunities for local healthcare professionals to be able to gain knowledge and skills through working with international specialists. Now, I think that is a major part there, because with the international specialists, of course, you're able to gain the skills and knowledge, as they would have pointed out. And hopefully in the future, that would lessen the gap in terms of us needing to even have someone internationally come in, because we would already have the skills to be able to do so ourselves. So well done there, and I'm happy that they have made that amendment to the law.
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1: As the country celebrated its 64th anniversary of independence yesterday, Prime Minister Kamala Prasad Bisesa sang high praises to Trinidad and Tobago's protective services for their role in reducing violent crime. Speaking at the TTPS Independence Day toast, the Prime Minister highlighted a 42% drop in murders in 2025 compared with 2024, while acknowledging the extra work officers have been tasked with under the ongoing state of emergency and in managing recent bomb threats.
2: An Independence Day message from Prime Minister Kamala Prasad Bisesa, in which she called her UNC family most important to her, has drawn criticism from opposition leader Penelope Beckles, who described it as partisan and divisive. Beckles also criticized the Prime Minister's claim that TNT inherited a prosperous country from Britain, saying it overlooked the inequalities and social conditions that existed at independence.
1: Another attempted prison drop was foiled on Monday as prison officers intercepted a package containing 60 cigarettes after it was thrown over the perimeter wall of the Port of Spain prison. Emergency response unit officers intercepted the package, which had the cigarettes concealed inside a bottle, at around 4:50 a.m. It marked the latest in a string of recent attempts to get prohibited items into the prison.
2: U.S. President Donald Trump says the United States has struck a 25-year deal with Venezuela to control oil fields holding more than 65 billion barrels of proven reserves. Trump called the agreement historic and said it would help lower gas prices for Americans. Venezuela's interim president Delcy Rodriguez says the deal includes more than $100 billion in investment and aims to boost crude production to 1.5 million barrels a day.

0: After nearly 30 years of uncertainty surrounding the death of famed rapper Tupac Shakur, the former leader of the Southside Compton Crisps, Dwayne Kef D. Davis, has been found guilty of his murder. The trial focused partly on a 2019 memoir in which Davis said he provided the gun used in the killing. Davis maintained the claim was fiction and bravado to sell books, but the jury reached a guilty verdict after just a few hours. Well, there you have it. That's a look at what's happening now.
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our Prime Minister, as we were commemorating our 64th independence, is stating, do not blame the past for today's failures. So basically, Prime Minister Kamala Prasad-Bisesa stated Trinidad and Tobago must take responsibility for its post-independence failures instead of continuing to blame its colonial past. In the Independence Day message that came out on Sunday, Prime Minister Prasad-Bisesa said the country had failed to build on what she described as a strong foundation left by the British in 1962. And she stated, quote, we must confront our past or our post-independence history with honest

safety and acknowledge that we should have done much better over the past 64 years. End quote. Now, she would have also noted that Trinidad and Tobago had a higher per capita income than countries including Japan, Singapore, Spain, Portugal, Mexico, Brazil, and China at independence, but said all had since surpassed the country. She also pointed to the country's established oil industry, agricultural sector, railway system, legal structure, and low crime rate at that time, and said it was now time to accept responsibility for decisions made since independence. And she called on citizens to put Trinidad and Tobago first and move forward with conviction and accountability to be able to create a stronger, safer, and more prosperous nation. So in other words, it's basically a conversation about accountability. So moving forward, how can we do better?

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0: What up, Kabam?
1: Everybody trying to outsmart somebody and thief something.
2: Oh,
1: once again, just last week, I think it was Wednesday, a supermarket outsmarted, well, I should say a distributor outsmarted by someone claiming to be from a popular supermarket. So according to police, around 10 o'clock last Wednesday, truck driver claimed he was contacted by a person who identified himself as Derek and claimed to be a purchasing manager with a popular supermarket chain. So the man allegedly placed an order for 100 cases of 400 gram chicken franks, hot dogs, valued at around $24,000, along with 61 cases of jumbo chicken franks valued at around $17,000. So, lunchtime, last Wednesday, a flatbed truck arrived. They got the registration plate from it. They have cameras and so on. Arrived at the compound at Erin Meat Packers Limited on a farm road in St. Francis Village, Erin. The chicken sausages was loaded onto the truck before the driver left the compound with the goods. But then the situation quickly unraveled when officials at Erin Farm contacted the supermarket to verify the purchase order. They were informed that the supermarket had not placed the order. So call the police one time and a joint operation was subsequently launched involving officers from the Southwestern Division Criminal Investigations Department, the Southwestern Division Task Force, and the gang unit. The operation resulted in the recovery of the goods, which was photographed and subsequently returned to Erin Meat Packers Limited. So three men were arrested in connection with the investigation. They were identified as Regan Motilal Singh, 24 years old, unemployed of Ramlogan Trace, Freeport. Rajendra Prasad, 31 years old, unemployed of John Lane, Chiklan, Kaparo. And Salim Abdul, 20 years old, unemployed from the New Grant area. But great job by the police, able to apprehend all involved and able to get back the goods and return it
2: so true
1: to the distributors. But I just, we don't have more details because I know some people are asking, but how they were able to just see that they're from somewhere and, you know, purchase order. Well, they say a purchase order was provided, apparently a fake purchase order, but at the same time they said the guy came and said he was representing the popular supermarket chain. They did not say what the supermarket chain was, but apparently that supermarket a customer buying from them too.
2: Yeah.
1: And this, they're a big distributor of these chicken franks and so on. So it sounded legit to somebody. Somebody made a mess of it. Anyhow, great work.

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2: Are you heading to Barbados for vacation or work? Well, re-energize, refuel at the

We're still waiting on word on any capture of the perpetrators who did the multiple bomb threat hoax a couple of weeks ago. The commissioner of police says the handcuffs will click. And Commissioner Guevara vows to hunt down those bomb threat perpetrators. And he has warned those behind the wave of hoax bomb threats across Trinidad and Tobago that their apparent anonymity will not protect them as investigators continue into efforts to identify and arrest the perpetrators in a strong message issued to the media in a voice note Saturday gone. The commissioner said the DDPS remains

0: remains on heightened alert following a series of those coordinated bomb threats targeting courts, government institutions, businesses, hotels, and diplomatic missions. And according to the commissioner, the threats have been investigated by the TTPS Explosive Detection and Disposal Unit with support from the Trinidad and Tobago Fire Service. None of the threats has resulted in the discovery of an explosive or suspicious device so far. And the commissioner said the scale of the incidents has nevertheless placed significant pressure on law enforcement and disrupted the operations of institutions across the country. So true. When police officers could have been doing something else, have them going to multiple businesses and sites at the same time, taking them away from whatever they may have been working on. So on August 19th alone, he had 11 bomb threats made within approximately 40 minutes, targeting 8 Mart Street Courts, Kent House, Val Park Plaza, and the Judicial Building in Tobago. And additional threats were subsequently reported with government offices, hotels, and diplomatic missions also becoming targets. We knew about the hotels and the diplomatic missions until afterwards. And the commissioner said that investigations have so far established that the threats were intended to cause disruption and generate fear among members of the public, which it definitely did.
1: It certainly did that.
0: The threat level remains low, he said, despite the large number of threats. He said that he reassures the public that there's currently no intelligence indicating a credible plan to attack the state, diplomatic missions, or Independence Day celebrations gone. He said the threat level remains low, with the principal danger being public panic and disruption rather than an actual explosive attack. But of course, it can't take any chances. So the TTPS has consequently increased its state of readiness and implemented additional measures to ensure that the Independence Day activities over the weekend proceeded without disruption, which it did, and that investigations are continuing, particularly into the cyber-related aspects of the threats, noting that such investigations can take longer because investigators must obtain and analyze digital evidence. But he pointed to a similar incident last year involving the use of cyber resources to terrorize a secondary school in Rio Claro, if you'll remember. He said that the individual responsible had believed that using the internet would allow them to remain anonymous. That, he warned, proved to be a serious miscalculation because Commissioner Guevara said police eventually identified the suspect and arrested the individual, adding that the person remained convinced of their anonymity until officers arrived and placed them in handcuffs. And turning directly to whoever is behind the current threats, the commissioner issued a pointed warning. Time is longer than twine, he said, while also warning the perpetrator to be mindful of the vengeance of Mugu. You know that? Yes, Mugu. I said Mugu. We ask it, where was the Mugu? Yes, the vengeance of Mugu. That is.
1: You mean Moko?
0: Mugu.
1: Mugu?
0: Right? It basically means it's a saying. And it means that the victim would eventually get vengeance on the perpetrator. The scammy would get vengeance on the scammer. Anyway. Guevara described the perpetrator as unpatriotic, cowardly keyboard warrior and made it clear that the TTPS intends to pursue the investigation until those responsible are brought before the courts. He said these hoax threats are not a joke, and the commissioner urged citizens to stand together against the threats, stressing that the incidents go beyond simple pranks. We have a news feed coming up.

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1: This is coming to you courtesy Courts. Bringing value home. A 45-year-old Florida woman is in critical condition following a fireworks accident at the Queens Park Savannah on Independence Day. Jennifer Cherepaka, an employee of Firepower Fireworks, was preparing fireworks near the grandstand when one suddenly ignited, causing several others to explode. The woman suffered third-degree burns and was rushed to the Port of Spain General Hospital, where she remains in intensive care.
2: More than 150 workers were deployed overnight to clean up Port of Spain and surrounding areas following yesterday's Independence Day celebrations. Local Government Minister Khadija Amin said that the cleanup teams worked through the early hours, targeting areas including the Queen's Park Savannah, Queen's Park Oval, Arepita Avenue, and Western Main Road.
1: Former UNC Minister Devant Maharaj is accusing Prime Minister Kamala Prasad Bisesa of sending conflicting messages to her political supporters and the wider country. In her Independence Day remarks, Maharaj says her message to the UNC family focused heavily on one community's ancestral history, while her national message praised the British for leaving Trinidad and Tobago a prosperous and functioning state. He also criticized her comments about strong leadership in the UNC, arguing that several experienced figures who challenged her were pushed out of the party.
2: A 42% drop in murders is among the achievements highlighted by Prime Minister Kamala Prasad Bisesa as Trinidad and Tobago marked its 64th independence anniversary yesterday. Speaking at the TTPS Independence Day Toast, the Prime Minister praised the protective services for their role in reducing violent crime. She also recognized the added demands on officers amid the ongoing state of emergency and their response to recent bomb threats.
1: And the White House has released more details of President Donald Trump's deal to tap into Venezuela's oil industry. The U.S. is partnering with North American Blue Energy Partners to form a joint venture that will have 100-year rights to 17 oil fields with proven reserves of about

0: 65 billion barrels. The fields were previously operated by Russian and Chinese companies. The agreement is expected to give the U.S. greater control over a significant portion of Venezuela's oil resources. Well, there you have it. That's a look at what's happening now.
1: This has been Newsfeed. 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

I believe you're still doing foolishness like leaving your car running and stepping out for a minute to go and use the washroom or whatever it is. We need to do better. But luckily, great work by the TTPS at the end of it all. Engine left running, double trouble. And the getaway was short-lived, but only because the TTPS got it right. So a quick trip to the washroom at Double Trouble Restaurant and Bar didn't a frightening ordeal for a penal man after his vehicle was stolen from the establishment's compound on a Friday night. Three men are now in police custody, though, after the stolen vehicle was intercepted in Marabella shortly after the incident. So police said the 30-year-old victim arrived at Double Trouble Restaurant and Bar on SS Aaron Road, Pinal, at around 8:30 p.m. on Friday, parked his Nissan on the compound before entering the bar to use the washroom. And according to police, the victim left the engine running with the keys inside the vehicle. The doors were closed but unlocked. He was inside for approximately 1 minute. When he returned, the vehicle was gone. So he immediately contacted the E999 emergency service and reported the theft. A broadcast was subsequently issued to police units in the area, and the vehicle was later spotted and intercepted along Arch Street, Vista Bella, by officers.

attached to the Marabella police station. And I think the vehicle was red too, so that made it way easier for the, a little bit easier for the police to be able to see the vehicle on the move. Three men were arrested in connection with the incident. They were identified as 26-year-old Jamal Cupid of Taruba, 18-year-old Keshawn Charles of Taruba, and a 21-year-old Sebastian Chinpire of Claxton Bay. The men and the recovered vehicle were taken to the Pinal police station, and the victim later positively identified his vehicle at the police station, and officers from the Pinal Criminal Investigations Department visited the scene with the victim and conducted inquiries. So great work again by the TTPS.

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gonna be extra hot today. 34 degrees Celsius in Trinidad. A little bit cooler, well, not cool, but just a little bit cooler in Tobago. But still, you can get some showers in between. So expect that as well. There's a 40% medium chance of isolated heavy showers or thunderstorms activity. And we had a lot of unexpected rain over the weekend, trying to crash the cricket up to last night, even up the Eastern Caribbean, where a game couldn't even be played. We'll talk about that when we get into the scoreboard sport news a little later on. So be prepared for both today. Hot and sunny conditions, but some rain just may interrupt in certain parts of Trinidad and Tobago, not everywhere.

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just about 5 minutes now after the hour of 8 o'clock. It's back to work after a long weekend. And very soon it's going to be back to school. And our education minister, Dr. Michael Dowlath, has some focus on issues that he believes are serious, more serious. That would be bullying and vaping. He's saying that remains two of the most serious issues confronting TNT's school system. And he is urging students to speak out against both behaviors. Now, he made the disclosure while addressing a national youth forum that would have been hosted by the Ministry of Education at the Coover Point Lisa's Chamber of Commerce Auditorium on Thursday, last Thursday. He said the Education Ministry's 2024 School Climate Survey would have identified bullying and vaping as significant issues, distracting students from their education, their purpose, and the discipline needed to achieve success. Now, he's urging students to use their influence to encourage their peers to reject both behaviors. He's also calling on adults to better understand the language and culture of young people if they are to communicate effectively with them, using the phrase 6-7, which he said he learned from an 8-year-old student. The minister pointed out that young people often use expressions that adults may not understand. He said adults needed to make an effort to understand the language young people speak before attempting to engage them on serious issues. You know, that's so true, because it must be relational. They must be like, hey, we get them. And I think when you show that you understand the language, you understand the music that they like, it's always an icebreaker. You know, it always leads to laughter, and that is what you're after, because it just gives you the crack you need to get to the heart of the matter. And I always find that that's a great tool when I have conversations with young persons. They always say, Miss, how you know that? Auntie Michelle, where you get that? You know, but he said we have to learn the language that the young people speak before we talk to them, end quote, coming from Education Minister. And he's urging students to

0: remain in school and choose education over ignorance. He is stating that the government was working to improve conditions within the education system, including repairing schools, ensuring that schools are adequately staffed, and using technology and artificial intelligence to enhance learning materials. He said schools were also important spaces where young people could learn how to participate responsibly in civil society. He's encouraging students to speak out against injustice, but said they should learn how to do so constructively. He also highlighted the growing influence of peers and social media on young people, warning parents that peer pressure can become increasingly powerful during adolescence. He's stating that parents should recognize that as peer pressure increases, the influence of parents can diminish. And he ended his address by reinforcing the importance of education and giving young people a pathway to a better future. To quote, he says, "Education has the key to your future. And parents, we have a week again in some instances before school starts back. Let's ensure that we pump as much as we can into our children, build them up, give them the confidence that is needed, and let your children know they should not be bullied, and they also should not be bullying anyone. And don't say to yourself, nah, not my child not involved in that. You never know. Sometimes the child that is with you at home is a different child in school. And that's why it's important to have conversations with teachers, get to know the friends. I mean, in time gone by, our parents knew our friends because guess what? They had to call the home phone. It had no cell phone. So you had to get the, hello, auntie.
1: Who's this?
0: Before. Yeah. And, you know.
1: Uncle.
0: Exactly.
1: Uncle.
0: Yeah. And you had to knock at the door if you want to come and play with your friend or whatever. Whereas now, they just send in messages through social media. But we need to be actively involved and try to get to know the persons that our children are associating with, so we have a better idea of our children. Because show me your friends and I'll tell you who you are. That is a true statement time and time again in some instances. Because yes, you always have, in some cases as well, somebody who is still able to maintain their individuality. But let's ensure we are not just leaving things to chance. We have to be actively involved as parents. And don't just say, you let the school deal with this, you let the school deal with that. We have to actively be involved.
1: Yeah, long time again. Now all that talking is, don't let me have to come in that school for no reason.
0: Correct. And no parents coming in school and want to give the teacher peace of mind.

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The best burger on the island. And

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You know, we have been talking about the drier weather that we are going to be experiencing, and Deputy Chief Secretary Dr. Faith Brebner says Tobago residents will soon get additional support to be able to store water as the island faces drought-like conditions and increasingly dry weather. Now, the Secretary of Health and Wellness said her division will be doing its part to assist vulnerable groups. The announcement, it came as Brebner said she was stunned to hear that temperatures could rise soon. And what do you think? It could get hotter than this? Well, apparently so. Ensure that AC is working. Now, the THA's decision comes as meteorologist Carrie Chapman-Dumas is warning Trinidad and Tobago to brace for even hotter conditions in the next few months. Chapman-Dumas, a senior official at the TNT Met Office, spoke just last Wednesday at a workshop in Scarborough that was focused on building community resilience in preparation for emergencies and natural disasters. And also, Chapman-Dumas said despite recent extreme temperatures, conditions still do not meet the official definition of a hot spell. However, with drier conditions in the forecast, she urged the public, particularly in Tobago, to prepare. She did reveal that Tobago is expected to be in an even more precarious position with drought-like conditions anticipated, and said the beginning of the wet season, which would have been in May, produced just 8 millimeters of rainfall. And she added that arid conditions linger as August rainfall is just 66% of what would have been projected, with just a handful of days remaining in the month. Well, no more, those days are gone. But asked whether she was worried given the demand for water being increased in October as visitors arrive for Tobago Carnival, Brebner said she has faith in the Water and Sewerage Authority, WASA, and praised WASA as well for its provision of truck-borne water and encouraged the public to contact the utility provider to request that service when a supply is needed. So planning and preparation is always key. Can't say you don't know the possibility of this may exist and not plan and prepare for it. So cross your T's, dot your I's, put things in place where you need to.

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1: A fireworks accident at the Queen's Park Savannah has left a 45-year-old Florida woman critically injured. Jennifer Scherspecker, an employee of Firepower Fireworks, suffered third-degree burns when fireworks unexpectedly ignited during preparations near the grandstand. She remains in intensive care at the Port of Spain General Hospital.
2: Moody's Investors Service has maintained Trinidad and Tobago's credit rating at Ba2 while changing the country's outlook from negative to stable. The agency says it expects an increase in natural gas production by 2027, which could help support economic growth. At the same time, Moody's acknowledged that the country continues to face challenges, including high debt and its dependence on the energy sector.
1: St. Kitts and Nevis Prime Minister Dr. Terence Drew has been hospitalized and is expected to be flown abroad for further medical observation. The 49-year-old was admitted on Sunday after experiencing mild discomfort, nausea, and a headache. Government officials say he remains awake, alert, and in stable condition following medical assessments.
2: More than 1,000 people are now confirmed to have died in devastating floods along the Nepal-China border, with thousands more still missing. Nepal's disaster authority says at least 1,003 people have died in the country, while 546 remain missing in China. Rescue teams are still trying to reach isolated areas, including nearly 900 workers believed to be trapped inside hydropower tunnels in Nepal. Authorities warn that glaciers near the disaster zone could still collapse, posing further risk.
1: And Lionel Messi has officially announced his retirement from international football at age 39. Messi, who won the 2022 World Cup and two Copa America titles with Argentina, made the announcement after more than 20 years with the national team. He leaves as Argentina's most capped player and all-time leading scorer with 125 goals in 207 appearances. Well, there you have it. That's a look at what's happening now.
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Welcome to the Scoreboard, the Sport News here in Ojo 107.7. Let's kick it off with the CPL action. And I'll give you the scores from Sunday. First, St. Kitts Nevis Patriots are playing Antigua Barbuda Falcons. Washed out, no result. Abandoned with a toss in St. Kitts on a Sunday night gone, night before. And last night, a spoils to the beautiful Trinidad and Tobago's 64th independence with the chicken curry getting better of the curry chicken. Ghana Amazon Warriors batting first with making 185 for 5. And then TKR only making 172 for 7. In the 16 overs, the Amazon winning by 9 runs on the DLS method. Yes, we had a lot of rain, so probably had about, 3 different stoppages. The game started late, first of all, and then about 2 or 3 stoppages in between there. So, spoiling the night, but still was a great day as Bravo, Dwayne Bravo, Kieran Pollard, and Sunil Narain were honored with their own Queen's Park Oval stand. Beautiful. It has officially been renamed that, the Bravo Pollard and Narain stand, honoring 3 of Trinidad and Tobago's most celebrated cricketing sons. And the renaming was unveiled yesterday before the game as part of our 64th independence celebrations. All 3 players developed their cricket right there at the Queen's Park Cricket Club before going on to achieve international success with the West Indies and becoming major figures in the global T20 game and breaking many records. The tribute permanently recognizes their outstanding contributions to cricket and their role in carrying the name of Trinidad and Tobago around the world. Well deserved, guys. And on to tonight. We headed to St. Kitts once more with Bastia, with the Patriots

will take on the Barbados Tridents at 7 p.m. And must say, great crowd for the end since the game started on Wednesday. I mean, almost sold out every night, definitely sold out last night and on Saturday night. And then we have another game coming up on Wednesday at the Oval tomorrow night. And just to give you an idea of the standings at the moment, after playing 8 matches, Antigua and Barbuda Falcons, they're on top with 9 points. But after playing only 4 matches, Ghana Amazon Warriors winning all 4 of their games, they're already on 8 points. So they're second. In third, St. Lucia Kings. They also beat Trinbago Knight Riders. They're on 8 points as well after playing 7 games. They have lost, they have won 4 and lost 3. Jamaica Kingsmen, they're in 4th. They've played 8 games. They're on 8 points. They've won 4 and lost 4. Next up, Trinbago Knight Riders. We're in 5th place. We've played 7 games. We've won only 2 games and lost 5 on a disappointing 4 points. Barbados Tridents, they've only played 4 games. They've won 2 and lost 2. They're in 4 points in the 6th. And in 7th place, St. Kitts and Nevis Patriots, they are on 3 points after the washout Sunday. They played 6 matches, lost 4, and won only 1 game. So, tough time for TKR as we move forward. Let's get to the EPL action results from over the weekend. On Saturday, Liverpool drawing with Nottingham Forest 2-2. And Tottenham losing to Newcastle United 2-0. On Sunday, Manchester United beating Ipswich Town 5-2. And Chelsea beating Brighton and Hove Albion 4-3. They had just 1 game yesterday. Arsenal played Aston Villa. And Arsenal winning that game 1-0. There will be no more English Premier, well, no English Premier League games today. And for the next couple days, as a matter of fact. On to La Liga. Results from Saturday. Atletico Madrid beating Sevilla 3-1. On Sunday, Real Madrid beating Malaga 4-0. A whopping. And Athletic Club beating Celta Vigo 2-0. Only mentioned in the most notable games. Yesterday, Barca also put in a beating and Rayo Vallecano 5-2. Well done again, Barca. And then we had many transfers taking place in the last few days. It's a done deal. Man City have signed 26-year-old Illiman Nede from Everton. And City have agreed to pay £65 million plus bonuses for the right winger. He signed a long-term contract at the Etihad. And Man City now look to finalize the signing of Enzo Fernandez. And the deal is done. Everton have signed a 30-year-old Jack Grealish on loan from Man City until the end of the season. The winger has been pushing for the return to Everton after his loan last season. His contract at the Etihad expires at the end of the year. Man City signed Grealish in 2021 for a whopping €118 million. He probably only had like about 1 good season. Not trying to be, you know. Not trying to diss him, but just saying. And a new record though, 23-year-old Bradley Barcola, as you know, he is signed from PSG over to Liverpool, but he's made history with the biggest ever sale in League One. €145 million to Liverpool from PSG, and that transfer is 125 plus €20 million in add-ons which have to be paid. And deadline day, Arsenal says they're ready to pay Atletico's asking price for 26-year-old Julian Alvarez in the next 24 hours. So they'll

La Liga side are happy with the Gunners' negotiations. It's 100% up to Julian, with Atletico keen to keep the Argentine. Barcelona want to sign him from since January. Atletico have now signed Jonathan David. Arsenal will pivot to a new target in the next 24 hours if they don't hear from Julian's camp. So let's see how that goes. And that's it for the scoreboard. Sport News here on Ocho 107.7. And once again, Lionel Messi has retired from international football.

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3: You know, we're all human, and you know, we're all sexual beings too, so it's lovemaking is just a part of it. And

know this song wasn't really made, you know, to be a song, you know, it's more of a vibe. It's the light slow, it's the sexual infrastructure of lovemaking.

sorry, I got this one on rotation right alongside Boot Up. Yeah, I like this one from Kalani Folded. 13 minutes after 9 o'clock. Good morning to you. Day after the holiday, new day in the new month, new week, September 1st. So, of course, here's to the best of new beginnings, new opportunities, and a new chance for us to try and be a little bit better than we were yesterday. Thank you so much to Tweez and Michelle for an amazing morning, as per usual. It's your girl, Alicia, with you behind the mic until noon, inside your mid-morning with some of your faves. And you never know what might come out my mouth. Well, no, it's going to be good, whatever it is. You never know what I might show up with, though. All in an effort to keep you relaxed, entertained, and in a good frame.

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1: Good morning. Here's what's trending in the hour. Another attempted prison drop was foiled on Monday as prison officers intercepted a package containing 60 cigarettes after it was thrown over the perimeter wall of the Port of Spain prison. Emergency response unit officers intercepted the package, which had the cigarettes concealed inside a bottle, at around 4:50 a.m. It marked the latest in a string of recent attempts to get prohibited items into the prison. A 45-year-old Florida woman is in critical condition following a fireworks accident at the Queen's Park Savannah on Independence Day. Jennifer Chirapaka, an employee of Firepower Fireworks, was preparing fireworks near the grandstand when one suddenly ignited, causing several others to explode. The woman suffered third-degree burns and was rushed to the Port of Spain General Hospital, where she remains in the intensive care unit. More than 150 workers were deployed overnight to clean up Port of Spain and surrounding areas following yesterday's Independence Day celebrations. Local Government Minister Khadija Amin said the cleanup teams worked through the early hours, targeting areas including the Queen's Park Savannah, Queen's Park Oval, Arapita Avenue and Western Main Road. A 42% drop in murders is among the achievements highlighted by Prime Minister Kamla Prasad-Bisesa as Trinidad and Tobago marked its 64th independence anniversary yesterday. Speaking at the TTPS Independence Day toast, the Prime Minister praised the protective services for their role in reducing violent crime. She also recognized the added demands on officers amid the ongoing state of emergency and their response to recent bomb threats. And finally, U.S. President Donald Trump says the United States has struck a 25-year deal with Venezuela to control oil fields holding more than 65 billion barrels of proven reserves. Trump called the agreement historic and said it would help lower gas prices for Americans. Venezuela's interim president, Delcy Rodriguez, says the deal includes more than $100 billion in investments and aims to boost crude production to a 1.5 million barrels a day. That's what's trending in the

0: Yeah, well, we'll have more for you inside the next.
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Brown's residual on your Tuesday. 6 minutes away from 10 o'clock. Good morning to you if you're just joining us. If you're on the nation roads, moving around to where you need to get to, thank you so much for allowing us to accompany you. I please ask you to be safe. 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
1: Moody's Investor Service has maintained Trinidad and Tobago's credit rating at a Ba2, while changing the country's outlook from negative to stable. The agency says it expects an increase in natural gas production by 2027, which could help support economic growth. At the same time, Moody's acknowledged that the country continues to face challenges, including high debt and its dependence on the energy sector. An Independence Day message from Prime Minister Kamla Pasad-Bisesa, in which she called her UNC family most important to her, has drawn criticism from the opposition leader Penelope Beckles, who described it as partisan and divisive. Beckles also criticized the Prime Minister's claim that TNT inherited a prosperous country from Britain, saying it overlooked the inequalities and social conditions that existed at independence. Meanwhile, former UNC Minister Devant Maharaj is accusing Prime Minister Kamla Pasad-Bisesa of sending conflicting messages to her political supporters and the wider country in her Independence Day remarks. Maharaj said her message to the UNC family focused heavily on one community's ancestral history, while her national message praised the British for leaving Trinidad and Tobago a prosperous and functioning state. He also criticized her comments about strong leadership in the UNC, arguing that several experienced figures who challenged her were pushed out of the party. More than 1,000 people are now confirmed to have died in the devastating floods along the Nepal-China border, with thousands more still missing. Nepal's disaster authority says at least 1,003 people have died in the country, while 546 remain missing in China. Rescue teams are still trying to reach isolated areas, including nearly 900 workers believed to be trapped inside hydropower tunnels.

0: Nepal. Authorities warn that glaciers near the disaster zone could still collapse, posing further risk. And finally, Lionel Messi has officially announced his retirement from international football at the age of 39. Messi, who won the 2022 World Cup and two Copa America titles with Argentina, made the announcement after more than 20 years with the national team. He leaves as Argentina's most capped player and all-time leading scorer with 125 goals in 207 appearances. That's what's trending till this hour. I'll have more for you inside the next.
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music from Money Long, Made For Me, TLC's Waterfall, Boys to Men on Bended Knees, and then you know it will not be me and I will not be I if I did not talk about cricket last night, right? But I must say, I'm not as upset as I thought I would be, because the way the game started off and how it ended and how we fought back to not lose badly. I mean, a loss is a loss is a loss. But I didn't anticipate us bringing it right down to the wire, so to speak, and only going under by 9 runs. But it ain't looking good for me at all, because I think last night was game number 7, if I'm not mistaken, and from 7 games we've only won 2, so that's only 4 points on the board, and I think we only have 7, 8, 9, maybe about what, 4 more games. So it ain't looking good. But you know me, I going down with my TKR. That's my team, and that's my team. You know, I'm happy when they win. Like last year, they won the championship, and I was happy. And I'm always happy when they win. And I'm not a bandwagonist. I'm really, really not a bandwagonist. So I'm going down with my team. I'm quarreling with them, but I'm going down. According to the points table, we're in 5th position. We are in 5th position from 7 teams. So we still kinda there, are we? So like I said, we played 7 games. We lost 5. We win 2. It had 2 teams worse than us, Barbados and St. Kitts Nevis. The difference is they have less games to play. They have played less games, I should say. So while we have already played 7 games, Barbados, they have to go home now, and they're going to play their home games. So they only have 4 games, and which puts them in a really nice position. Of course, Guyana have only 4 games because they have not played their home leg as yet. And Guyana sitting pretty in position number 2. 4-4. Guyana, the only team who have not lost a game as yet. And say what you want, they're playing some awesome cricket. And what is happening, I'm realizing, with the Guyana's team is somebody different shows up at every game. Somebody last night, it was Hetmyer. Hetmyer was in a move and he single-handedly won the game last night. If you look at the table, it was him. It was his night. And he single-handedly got them up to that 185. And Alex Hales finally showed up for us last night. And he almost, if he had a little help, we almost got there. So, you know, it is what it is. And the thing with T20 cricket, you know, I hear a lot of people, and when it comes to cricket in general,

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Listen to me, when we're talking about T20 cricket and we're talking about French franchise cricket, age and have nothing to do with it. Because if you're talking about age, then Imran Tahir should not be there playing. You know, I hear people saying, oh, Pollard with the old self, all the outer place, all the very outer place to call Pollard all the catch all yourself and know all your place. In franchise cricket, you play until your body ready to give up or until your you know, injuries.

0: ice cricket as well. Once you, and you see, it's not always about the physical aspect of you, because of course when you have people like Tahir and Pollard and Bravo, and they who've been playing for so long, and I'm just saying Bravo because I know he's a coach now, but I'm just saying the older players who still play franchise cricket, you need them in franchise cricket, because like it or not, they're the ones who bring the crowd, and they're the ones who are there to mentor the upcoming ones. So all of them who bowling, but all your hush, because all you can hit a lime if they pelt it with a stick. So hush on your mouth, hush. You have your career, your job, whatever you do, and you're good at that, so you just sit down and do that. Shots, man. I mean, you're entitled to get upset if the team is not playing good. If you're a fan, I understand that. But you don't know nothing about cricket and statistics and injury. Just hush. If you're upset, just say you're upset and say, oh God, I like how they play. They ain't playing good. But don't get into bowling who old and who should stop and who should. You hush. So with that said, we're hoping that some teams start to lose and that we win a couple more of our games. We're hoping that we could win the rest of our games. And I must say, the rain has not been kind to us. In that game against Jamaica, and of course that DLS, it came into play last night again, cutting us down to 14 overs. I just saying. But I'm going down with my team. So my two cents is, you see, Olia, who just talking a little about cricket properly, Olia, hush on your mouth. Drive your taxi, sit down behind your desk, do your IT work, do your banking work, do your office work, do your lawyer work, do your doctor work, whatever you are, whatever your career is, you do that, because that is what you know. Other than that, just hush. Yeah, that went 2 cents today. 3 minutes away from the top.
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1: 19 Venezuelan nationals, including two minors, are in police custody after being detained during an exercise in Glencoe over the weekend. Police say the 17 adults and two children were found in a white panel van along the Western Main Road and had allegedly entered the country illegally. The Immigration Division was contacted. More than 150 workers were deployed overnight to clean up Port of Spain and surrounding areas following yesterday's independence celebrations. Local Government Minister Khadija Amin said the cleanup teams worked through... Let me read that again. Local Government Minister Khadija Amin said the cleanup teams worked through the early hours, targeting areas including the Queen's Park Savannah, Queen's Park Oval, Arepita Avenue, and Western Main Road. A 42% drop in murders is among the achievements highlighted by Prime Minister Kamla Prasad Bisesa as Trinidad and Tobago marked its 64th independence anniversary yesterday. Speaking at the TTPS Independence Day toast, the Prime Minister praised the protective services for their role in reducing violent crime. She also recognized the added demands on officers amid the ongoing state of emergency and their response to recent bomb threats. The White House has released more details of Donald Trump's deals to tap into Venezuela's oil industry. The U.S. is partnering with North America Blue Energy Partners to form a joint venture that will have 100-year rights to 17 oil fields with proven reserves of about 65 billion barrels. The fields were previously operated by Russian and Chinese companies. The agreement is expected to give the U.S. greater control over a significant portion of Venezuela's oil resources. And finally, after nearly 30 years of uncertainty surrounding the death of famed rapper Tupac Shakur, the former leader of the South Side Compton Crips, Dwayne Keffi D. Davis, has been found guilty of his murder. The trial focused partly on a 2019 memoir in which Davis said he provided the gun used in the killing. Davis maintained the claim was fiction and bravado to sell books, but the jury reached a guilty verdict after just a few hours. That's what's trending in this hour. We'll have more trending news for you inside the next with Ezel.
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0: my favorites from Giveon, Like I Want You. 4 minutes away from 12 o'clock, I've got to make some room for Ezel, who's going to keep you company through the rest of your Tuesday on a new month, September 1st.
1: Even if it's true.
0: Do enjoy the rest of it. More great music and company to keep you through it. And of course, as per usual, Jehovah will, I will return to you tomorrow for middle of the week. As we get ready to head back into another weekend, you know. That's the thing about long weekends, right? They take you into the next weekend just as fast. Enjoy the rest of your Tuesday.

strong, unbreakable. Sound of Alicia Keys as we welcome you inside this afternoon's vibe. Ezel taking over from Alicia right here on 107.7 Music for Life. Maxwell is up next with Lifetime as we continue here inside hour number one. Look out for trending stories at 1:30. 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
1: Manchester City have agreed to pay a joint British transfer record fee of £125 million for Chelsea midfielder and

0: Enzo Fernandez. The clubs have been negotiating over the past 24 hours and have now reached an agreement. Former England captain Sir David Beckham has paid tribute to Lionel Messi following the Argentine superstar's retirement from international football, saying his impact on millions of children will endure. Messi, who is now 39 years old, finished his international career with 125 goals in 207 appearances, captaining Argentina to the 2022 World Cup and winning Copa America titles in 2021 and 2024. Beckham, who co-owns Messi's Inter Miami club, said the footballer had given his country the greatest gift and that his legacy would live forever. Real Madrid manager Jose Mourinho also praised Messi, saying the next Copa America and World Cup won't be the same without him. A man was arrested in Faizabad on Independence Day after police found 13.7 grams of cocaine in his pants pocket. Officers were conducting an anti-crime exercise around 11 a.m. when they saw the man walking along Solomon Street, Cantrace. He reportedly changed direction after noticing the police vehicles and was stopped and searched, leading to the discovery of the cocaine. Meanwhile, police conducting Operation Resolute Shield in Maracas, St. Joseph, carried out 20 street checks between 7 and 10 a.m. and searched several vehicles and people, but found no illegal items. However, 25 fixed penalty notices were issued for various traffic offenses. More than 150 workers were deployed across Port of Spain from midnight to clean up after Independence Day celebrations. Rural Development and Local Government Minister Khadija Amin joined the teams on the ground, focusing on areas around the Queen's Park Savannah following the cultural show, the Oval after the CPL match, and major thoroughfares including Arapita Avenue and Western Main Road. Amin thanked the workers for their efforts before and during the celebrations and urged them to complete the cleanup by 5 a.m. The death toll in Nepal from devastating floods on the border with Tibet has crossed 1,000, according to the country's disaster agency. More than 3,900 people remain missing, of whom more than 600 are workers believed to be trapped in a vast network of mud-filled tunnels at hydropower sites along Trishuli River. Engineers have been pumping air into the tunnels, and while a team did manage to gain entry to one of them, it withdrew after finding no one there. And that's a look at what's trending here in TNT and across the Ojo world to this hour. Stick with us, more news coming your way at 1:30.
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1: Wait a minute. 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
0: Well, I understand that, but your whole vibe is, you know, I can see myself being with you forever.
1: 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And I kind of dig you, too. 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
1: Well, whatever I gotta do, I'll do it for you.
0: Should put me in an awkward situation.

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1: 19 Venezuelan nationals, including two minors, are in police custody after being detained during an exercise in Glencoe over the long weekend. Police say the 17 adults and two children were found in a white panel van along the Western Main Road and had allegedly entered the country illegally. The Immigration Division was contacted. The White House has released more details of President Donald Trump's deal to tap into Venezuela's oil industry. The U.S. is partnering with North American Blue Energy Partners to form a joint venture that will have 100-year rights to 17 oil fields with proven reserves of about 65 billion barrels. The fields were previously operated by Russian and Chinese companies. The agreement is expected to give the U.S. greater control over a significant portion of Venezuela's oil resources. Moody's Investors Service has kept Trinidad and Tobago's credit rating at Ba2, but upgraded the outlook from negative to stable. A Ba2 rating means a company or government is a risky borrower. Moody's says it expects increased natural gas production by 2027 to help support economic growth, while warning that high public debt and the country's heavy dependence on the energy sector remain key challenges. Jose Mourinho's first El Clasico since returning as Real Madrid coach will take place at Barcelona's Spotify Camp Nou on Sunday, October 25th. Mourinho is no stranger to the rivalry, having overseen some of its most heated clashes during his first spell at Madrid from 2010 to 2013. Reappointed earlier this year, Mourinho now faces the task of ending Barcelona's dominance under Hansi Flick, with Barca having won the last two La Liga titles. And Barcelona have completed the signing of Gabriel Jesus from Arsenal on a three-year deal. ESPN is reporting that the transfer is worth 15 million euros. Jesus has agreed a three-year contract with Barca and becomes the Spanish champion's sixth signing of the summer. And that's a look at what's trending here in TNT and across the Ojo world to this hour. More news coming your way at 2:30.
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careful, you'll get hooked. 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
1: We're ready. 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Ready. 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Yeah, we're ready.

Yeah, we ready. 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We ready. 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We ready. 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Yeah, we ready. 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We ready.

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1: Distribution of the 2026 school supplies and book grants will begin tomorrow. Successful applicants will receive an email confirming that their application has been approved. The ministry will notify those who will receive the grant through their bank accounts, while those receiving payments by checks will also be notified via email for the arrangements to collect the check. The Tobago House of Assembly has launched Tobago ID, a digital platform that allows residents to access and track services online. Chief Secretary Farley Augustine says the system will improve efficiency, transparency, and accountability while helping the THA respond more quickly to delays. Augustine also announced that the THA's $500 monthly baby grant takes effect today and will be paid to parents of newborns retroactive to January 1, 2026. Parents can apply online through Tobago ID by providing their banking information. The conviction of Dwayne Kiffidi Davis in Las Vegas has brought an end to one of the world's most famous unsolved murder cases. Davis was found guilty of the murder of rapper Tupac Shakur, who died when the black BMW he was traveling in was sprayed with bullets in a drive-by shooting in 1996. The conviction gives closure to Shakur's family and has prompted questions about the unsolved murder of notorious B.I.G. or Biggie Smalls, also known by his legal name of Christopher Wallace. Biggie was killed in Los Angeles a few months after Shakur in similar circumstances, a drive-by shooting. No one has ever been charged. It has long been believed the two murders were linked. In sport, the 2026 CONCACAF Caribbean Cup is back with Group A action, with Defence Force welcoming Club Sando FC at Hazley Crawford Stadium this evening. Kickoff is 7 p.m. Both teams are coming off wins from their latest Caribbean encounters, tied with 3 points each. Club Sando FC sitting in second place of Group A with one match less in the group stage. And Gabriel Jesus said he took a significant pay cut to ensure he landed his dream transfer after signing for Barcelona from Arsenal. Jesus joined Barca on a three-year contract after the two clubs agreed a deal worth up to 15 million euros. Jesus said at 29 years old, he did not think he would have the chance to play for Barca. And that's a look at what's trending here in TNT and across the Ojo world to this hour. More news coming your way at 3:30.
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Drive Nigel Nicholson as we're heading down. Just in case, baby. News is on the way. Gonna let you know what's going on in and around town. Coming off of the long weekend. Independence weekend. Here's hoping that you had a good one yesterday. Celebrated with your family. Got some much needed rest. Or maybe you went to check out the

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1: Here's what's trending now. Good afternoon. There's been overwhelming demand for the free AI courses offered by the Ministry of Public Administration through the LearnTT online platform. In fact, the ministry reported this afternoon that applications have exceeded the number of Coursera licenses currently available. Submissions are being reviewed and applicants will be contacted with an update once the review process is completed. LearnTT is the National Digital Skills Development Program, which aims to build citizens' digital skills and technical expertise. Also trending, Moody's Investors Service has kept Trinidad and Tobago's credit rating at a Ba2. A Ba2 rating means a company or government is a risky borrower. However, Moody's upgraded TNT's outlook from negative to stable because it expects increased natural gas production by 2027 to help support economic growth. Still, the investment firm warned that high public debt and the country's heavy dependence on the energy sector remain key challenges. And the White House has released more details of President Donald Trump's deal to tap into Venezuela's oil industry. The U.S. is partnering with North American Blue Energy Partners to form a joint venture that will have 100-year rights to 17 oil fields with proven reserves of about 65 billion barrels. The fields were previously operated by Russian and Chinese companies. The agreement is expected to give U.S. greater control over a significant portion of Venezuela's oil resources. And Trinbago Knight Riders players were courted by the Unit Trust Corporation, which met with a highly paid cricketers urging them to invest their money. UTC hosted a financial wellness session for the team in Port of Spain on money management, investing, and wealth creation. The session also included one-on-one consultations on personal investment strategies with the UTC. The Trinbago Knight Riders will return to the field tomorrow when they meet the Antigua and Barbuda Falcons. The match starts at 7 p.m. at the Queen's Park Oval. And finally, Manchester City have agreed to pay a joint British transfer record fee of £125 million for Chelsea midfielder Enzo Fernandez. The clubs have been negotiating over the past 24 hours and have now reached an agreement. And there you go. Those are the stories trending now on Ocho 107.7 Music for Life. Keep it locked on. 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That will be at 4:30 p.m. For these and other stories, log on to our Facebook page at 107.7 Music for Life. 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

That's the African giant Davido and Musa Keys, Unavailable. That's the name of the jam. 10 minutes after four, welcome to the Tribe, another edition in full swing. Let me say good afternoon to all TKR fans. Hi. After standing in that rain yesterday, well, not standing in the rain, but the amount of rain that we had yesterday, only to go with some legs. It goes like that sometimes. Guyana, a very strong team.

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1: Here's what's trending now. Good afternoon. Distribution of the 2026 school supplies and book grant will begin tomorrow. Successful applicants will receive an email confirming that the application has been approved. The ministry will notify those who will receive the grant through their bank accounts, while those receiving payments by checks will also be notified via email for the arrangements to collect the check. And 19 Venezuelan nationals, including two minors, are in police custody after being detained during an exercise in Glencoe over the long weekend. Police say the 17 adults and two children were found in a white panel van along the Western Main Road and had allegedly entered the country illegally. The Immigration Division was contacted. And a man was arrested in Faisalabad on Independence Day after police found 13.7 kilograms of cocaine in his pants pocket. Cops were conducting an anti-crime exercise around 11 a.m. when they saw the man walking along Solomon Street, Cantries. He reportedly changed direction after noticing the police vehicles and was stopped and searched, leading to the discovery of the cocaine. Meanwhile, the police conducting Operation Resolute Shield in Maracas, St. Joseph, carried out 20 street checks between 7 and 10 a.m. and searched several vehicles and people, but found no illegal items. 25 fixed penalty notices were issued for various offenses. And the 2026 CONCACAF Caribbean Cup is back with a Group A action, with Defense Force welcoming Club Sando FC on Tuesday at the Hazy Crawford Stadium this evening. Kickoff is 7 p.m. Both teams are coming off wins from their latest Caribbean Cup encounters, tied with 3 points each.

0: Sando FC sitting in second place of Group A with one match less in the group stage. And Gabriel Jesus said he took a significant pay cut to ensure he landed his dream transfer after signing for Barcelona from Arsenal. Jesus joined Barca on a three-year contract after two clubs agreed to a deal worth up to 15 million euros. Jesus said at 29 years old, he did not think he would have the chance to play for Barcelona. And there you go. Those are the stories trending now on Ocho 107.7 Music for Life. Keep it locked on. More trending stories coming your way. That will be coming up at 5:30 p.m.
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